It's a shame because most of society are used to fighting battles, guns and knives, used to fighting battles with cussing and telling people out. But how about we be the catalyst for doing it the Bible way tonight? How about from this place, deliverance shall flow from the north, south, east, and west. People will look at your worship and be infected by the infectious worship that will take place in here tonight.

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0: Thank you for spending your time with us. And remember,
1: we've got the Spirit.
0: We've got the Spirit.
5: We've got the Spirit.
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0: We've got the Spirit.

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0: Mulkidi, the lad on the side like a bunch of kids coming at you all the way from Antigua and Barbuda. You're listening to Brother Luke and ATL Praise Out. Yo, don't even touch that dial. We'll be right back.
1: Come on, if you got resurrection power on the inside of you, you got to make a bigger noise than that, I think. God tells Moses, take these people and go here. And I love Moses' response in Exodus 33. He said, there's just no way we're going to go, God, unless your presence goes with us. He understood that in the presence of God is fullness of joy, is strength for the journey that God had just asked him to go on. And I realize sometimes in church it's great to get under the shower of his presence, but I don't want to leave this place without his presence going with us. I need his presence Monday morning. I need his presence Tuesday on the 75-85 freeway. And God responds and says, I will personally go with you. And our prayer this morning needs to be, God, let your presence so consume us that we walk in it daily, not just on Sunday, not just enough to get through today, but the overflow of your presence. Thank you, Jesus. Can we just lift our voices, lift our hands, and just tell him, I need your presence, Lord.
2: Let's sing this out together this morning.

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0: 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But by September, somebody say by September, by September. 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
1: Father, we lift our hands to you. 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
1: You're in tune with Memory Lane Gospel with Brother Lou inside the ATL Praise House. The man they bad. The warm and easy man say keep it locked. You hear?
2: His presence is here. In my prayer time, the Lord gave me this song and told me to share it with the world.

Everybody in here, stand on your feet real quick, please. Please. On the count of three, say your first name. One, two, three. Nothing happened. Now on the count of three, I want you to say the name that's above every name. 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

0: 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Thank you.
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1: 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You are the best DJ for true. We have your back. You sounded like a rock, Brother Lou. We're ready for your talk. It's ATL Praise House, Radical Praise. This is Shelly and
2: Wayne. I know the Lord will fix it for me. I know the Lord will fix it for me. Hey, them for know what the psalm is representing for Brother Lou. Why you miss it?
3: Psalm 41 and verse 11. By this I know that you favored me, O God, for you never allowed my enemies to triumph over me. Hallelujah.

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1: Say this tonight, you are my strength. Strength like no other. 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Now lay your hands on yourself, say it reaches to me. The strength of God is reaching for you tonight.

the next time you shout, the heavens are going to respond. This weekend is about breaking cycles. Those of you who've been going in circles, I want you to put your hand on your neighbor and say, the cycle is being broken even now. I want you to say it strong. Say, the cycle is being broken even now.

listening to Radical Praise on ATL Praise House with Brother Lou from 7 p.m. to 12 midnight. 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

thing of faith. Come on, say it with me.

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And I want to encourage you, because I was reading the Even Nows in Scripture, and I got to Martha because her brother Lazarus had died, and he had been dead for 4 days. And Jesus shows up, and she says, Lord, if you had been here, my brother wouldn't have died. But even now,

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Can the real worshipers show yourselves?

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1: I will praise you, O Lord, among the nations. I will sing of you among the peoples. For great is your love, reaching to the heavens. Your faithfulness reaches to the skies. Be exalted, O God, above the heavens. 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

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Back, front, north, south, east, west. Just look around you. It's different in here. It's a different place. So you didn't just come on Thursday night. Tell somebody, you didn't just come on Thursday night. See, what had happened was you stepped into a new season. Somebody just take a step up. Yeah. Take another step. Come on now. Come on, take another step in. Take another one. Go ahead.

new season. God is getting ready to tear the veil off of the heavenlies. And what has been held up is getting ready to be released. The people that have been under are getting ready to come up over. Those that have been forgotten are going to be remembered. The enemy has held back generations long enough, but God is about ready to give us a new season. A season of power. A season of prosperity. A season of what has been taken from you has got to be brought back to you. I dare you to praise God like you know that it's already here. You serve a God of season. I know we have to sing, but I got to tell you something. You serve a God of season, and every season has a purpose. But seasons aren't governed by clocks and calendars. Seasons are governed by revelation and truth. And whenever God gives you a fresh word, he always takes you into a new season. And sometimes we have to go through some seasons we don't want to go through. But I'm talking to some people tonight that have been through some seasons where you had to learn some things you would not have learned had you not went through the season that you went through. And every time the devil pushed on you, he just turned you into his greatest nightmare. Because all he did was make you learn how to put your feet down, how to hold your head up. Some of you had to learn to praise God all by yourself. You had to learn how to lay hands on your own head. Has anybody here ever had to praise God through some tears? Have you ever had to hold up your hands and pray for other folks when you wish somebody was praying for you? I just stopped by to tell you tonight that season is over and a new season is coming. It's on you right now. If you'll just praise him, I believe a new... I believe a new season is here. Find three people and tell them, my season is here. Tell somebody, my season is here. I dare you now to throw your hands straight up in the air.

overcomers. I overcame. 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

0: I'm crying, I'm shouting out to you, Lord, and I'm calling, I'm crying, I'm shouting out to you, Lord. You know who this is? This is Jose Hines, and you're listening to the ATL Praise House, link in the world.
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0: say, "Oi, fi me Jesus good." I mean, I tell you, King Jesus good. 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

0: cannot stop fight the buckle. 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
2: All over this building, let's lift our hands in the presence of the Lord. We're going to worship Him. The Bible declares that we are to worship Him in the beauty of holiness. I want every hand lifted. If you want to close your eyes, go ahead and close them. But I want you to focus upon Jesus now. For He alone is worthy to be worshiped and worthy to be adored. Can I get an amen on that? Can I get an amen on that? The Bible records in Matthew chapter 2 and verse number 11. It says, when the wise men came to the place where baby Jesus was, it says, when they saw Him, they fell down and worshiped Him. Everybody say, fell down. They bowed down and they worshiped Him. And the scripture says, and then their treasures were open, and they presented unto Him gifts. And therein is a glorious revelation of the Spirit. And it is this, that when you and I will humble ourselves and begin to worship, the treasure that is in this earthen vessel begins to open up. Somebody say yes. And the gifts of the Spirit of God that are within us begin to flow. I believe if we will worship God with our whole heart, our whole spirit and soul, God's presence and power will begin to move in this place. People can be healed and delivered even while we're worshiping.

Jesus, such an intimate exchange of identity, such an intimate exchange of power, such an intimate glory, oh God, that I step into your presence and you say, here I am.

This is worship, the intimate exchange of identity. Shivan de la Bandekinahai.

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I wonder if you're here.

said, let's say good morning, good morning, good morning. Good morning to each and every one of you. 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

So this song right here means a lot to me. And I was traveling and God began to speak to me. He said, when you think about company, they come over to your house. At some point, because they're company, they have to go. He said, but with me, I want to be the person who can stay with you and for the rest of your life. So my prayer was to God, you are the company that never have to leave me. So I need you to stay with me.

those activities being passed to teams. We're here to tell the family, yo, especially if you just go in, alright? Stick in space, Just stick and stay with us this morning, alright? We have a wonderful broadcast for you this morning. Good morning to you, Radio Land.

Welcome and let's have a word of prayer right here. 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God, we bless you, we magnify you, and we glorify you. You are awesome. You are wonderful. We thank you, God, you actually to stay with us. And thank you that you have promised to stay with us. God, are you going to be with us, Father God, regardless, Father God. So we exalt you and we magnify you and we lift you up in high. You are worthy. You are worthy to be praised. You're worthy to be glorified. There is no God like you. You're God all by yourself. So we exalt your precious and wonderful, wonderful, wonderful name, Father God. We give you all of the praise. We give you all of the glory. You are awesome. You are wonderful. Bless this broadcast. Bless the panelists. Bless everyone at the sound of our voice this morning. Let transformation come in. Let change take place in them, Father God. We exalt you and we magnify you, God. Because you are worthy. You are worthy. You are worthy. You are worthy. You are worthy to be praised, Father. In Jesus' wonderful name, amen and amen and amen and amen.

is looking for somebody that he can find that's in the right posture that will make heaven move on their behalf.

0: Daí já se media hora, the blessed Monday morning, blessed Monday morning to you.
1: To me,
0: my God, somebody. As we stay in this worship mood this morning, at the bottom of the hour, we're going to get our daily bread for the day.

0: That's right. It was him. It was him. He's always been there. He's always been there too. So let's go get our daily bread. That's the bottom of the hour. It's 7:30 here in the beautiful Virgin Islands. Let's go get our daily bread for this part.
1: God so loved the world that he gave his one and only son. John 3:16.
2: Welcome to today's encouragement from Our Daily Bread. God's drastic love was written by John Blaise and read by Stephen Tabor.
1: John chapter 3, verses 16 through 21. For God so loved the world that he gave his one and only Son, that whoever believes in him shall not perish, but have eternal life. For God did not send his Son into the world to condemn the world, but to save the world through him. Whoever believes in him is not condemned, but whoever does not believe stands condemned already, because they have not believed in the name of God's one and only Son. This is the verdict. Light has come into the world, but people loved darkness instead of light, because their deeds were evil. Everyone who does evil hates the light and will not come into the light for fear that their deeds will be exposed. But whoever lives by the truth comes into the light, so that it may be seen plainly that what they have done has been done in the sight of God. God's Drastic Love, written by John Blaise. Daniel was born into a Romanian orphanage. For 7 years, he only left his crib to go to the bathroom. When he turned 8, a family from another country adopted him. They knew about attachment disorders, that Daniel could have difficulty attaching to them as his parents. Slowly, Daniel started to trust them. Over time, though, he began to rage, to the point his parents hired a bodyguard to protect them from Daniel's outbursts. They decided on a controversial therapy. For the next 5 years, they were never away from Daniel, even if he had a meltdown. On his 13th birthday, Daniel broke down and for the first time told his parents he loved them very much. His mother summarized the experience. Creating love is not for the soft and sentimental. Love is a battlefield. We're all born knowing that something or someone is missing. Like Daniel, we have an attachment disorder. But God so loved the world, so much, that he took drastic action. He gave his one and only Son, meeting us on Earth's battlefield in what we call the Incarnation. Light has come into the world. God took drastic measures to demonstrate his great love for the world, for you. His strong, determined father heart beats to hear from us the words Daniel's parents finally heard. I love you very much. Let's pray. Heavenly Father, thank you for pursuing us with relentless love, even when we're distant and broken, never giving up on us despite the cost. Help us to respond to your faithful, determined love by opening our hearts fully to you and telling you with great joy, we love you very much. In Jesus' name we pray. Amen.
2: As you go about your day, reflect on these questions. How have you felt that something or someone is missing? How can you respond to God's drastic love for you?

It's a good morning, blessed Monday morning to you, DJ Apache. That's a good morning to you, my friend. Lady Sharon, blessed Monday morning to you. Good morning to you, my sister. God bless you. God bless you.

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Here to help you, to get you to whatever it is, man. Grab a hold of it. Grab a hold of it. Trust me. Grab a hold of it this morning.

Jessica, good morning to you. Sister Prisca, blessed Monday morning to you. Good to see you, sis. God bless.

0: well, I would encourage us in the back room, and let's go get a Monday morning encouragement to take you through, the day. His victory. That's right, man. My battle, his victory. Blessed Monday morning, Lady Anika. Good morning to you.
1: Good morning to you, Pastor G. How are you doing this morning?
0: I'm excited, though. Lady G gonna be home today.
1: Yes.
0: Might as well be brutally honest, right?
1: Yes, I love the honesty.
0: Yeah. As a matter of fact, I call her name and here she are sending me a message. Boy, excited though. Lady G gonna be home today.
1: Yes.
0: Might as well be brutally honest, right?
1: Yes, I love the honesty.
0: Yeah. As a matter of fact, I call her name and here she are sending me a message. Boarding now.

0: got some rest in. Well, we tried, but we tried. Busy just the same, but yeah, it was good. It was good. That's trust you, it was good as well.
1: I did. You know what I mean? You know, and then you know you had a word in you for Sunday, and that just stayed in your mind. So try to rest. Mm-hmm. Try to get my cowboy weekend in. You know, Saturday is supposed to be my official Sabbath day, but the young lady that works over at the facility, Lady G decided to give her the weekend off, so I had to go to work.
0: Oh boy.
1: But all right. It's good. It's good. Let's get our encouragement in for this point. Let's get our encouragement in.
0: Amen. Good morning, everyone. Happy Monday, July 13th. Truly, God is indeed amazing. This morning's word of encouragement for us is embracing God's still small voice. Embracing God's still small voice. The story of reference is 1 Kings 19, 10 to 14. I won't read the passage. In your spare time, you can go and check it out. On many occasions, us believers echo this statement. I am at a place in my life where I cannot hear God's voice. And in this passage, it was Elijah after, you know, he had performed the miracle on Mount Carmel. You know, he went into depression, as many would say, and he felt as though he had not done anything. You know, many times we as individuals says that I am at a place in my life where I cannot hear God's voice. Can anyone testify of that? Is that so, or do we choose not to accept his response? Do we put ourselves in situations that could that cloud our minds and shift our focus to our problems rather than God's divine orchestration in our life? I've learned over the years that from the moment we pray, God answers our prayers. However, the response he gives, at times we don't want it. The scripture tells us that God's sheep, which is us, hears his voice and know his voice, and we follow him, according to John 10:27. After Elijah's victory at Mount Carmel, Queen Jezebel threatened to kill him. He didn't stop to pray like he used to or seek God's guidance or protection. Rather, Elijah took off running. Does that sound like anyone? Yeah. In that moment, fear took over. And as we know it, fear makes us forget that God is omnipotent, is omniscient, and omnipresent. Elijah ran, claimed he was the only prophet remaining, and then asked God to let him die. Seems like he had had enough, right? Does this sound like us? Yeah, let me continue. Perhaps he had thought the event on Mount Carmel would transform the heart of the people. However, it turns out differently. Our expectations, right? He forgot that people reject God despite the evidence, not because of the evidence. Did you catch that? And guess what? What we see is happening today is like what used to happen back then. There is nothing new under the sun. God is the only one who knows when we have done enough, not us. It is not for us to see. We are mere vessels used by God to edify his kingdom. All we need to do is be obedient to God's instruction. So I want to ask us these questions for reflection. Do we slow down long enough to hear God's still small voice? Is our heart sensitive to his voice, or do our priorities interfere with our prayer lives? Are we ready and willing to fulfill God's plan for us? You see, to embrace God's still small voice, we ought to slow down, relinquish ourselves from exhaustion, stress, overwhelmingness, fear, depression, anxiety, and all of those negative emotions. We ought to remain constant in prayer and submit ourselves to God's plan and purpose for our life. God knew Elijah was going to reach that state.

0: God knew you were going to reach the state that you're in. He knew I was going to reach the state that I am in. However, instead of abandoning us, he gave us grace and provided for our needs. We saw further down how God catered to Elijah by allowing him to have adequate rest and food for his 40 days and night journey ahead. All that the Lord did was give Elijah rest and gave him a personal encounter. And many times when we go through some situation, it's because God wants us to have those personal encounter with him. Time after time, we would share that whatever God does, it is for his greater good, for our good and for his glory. It is through those personal encounters we hear him clearly. However, it requires a humble and submissive heart posture. God is still speaking, but the question I want to ask us this morning is, are we listening? Whatever emotional pain or hurt we have on the inside, may we cry out to God and let him heal those wounds. It's time for a perspective shifting to take place. God's voice will not be in the things we are familiar with. Many times we look for God in dramatic manifestation. Though at times things may appear, he may show us things like those, but he's not a man that only uses one method. So today I want to encourage us to learn God's ways and his voice. This I know to be true. The more time sheep spend with their shepherd, they hear and know his voice. Since God calls us his sheep, may we do such and avoid distractions that pulls us from God's presence. I want to leave this quote with you from Horace William Jr. He said, "When you seek God in prayer, come to him selflessly with a desire to hear from him. Let him shower you with his wisdom and the direction that only he can provide." God is still speaking, but are we listening? God had to bring Elijah to that place where Elijah can, understand that, hey, I am the God that showed up for you time after time. And guess what? In order for us to get to that place where, we can hear God, we had to let out those emotions, those anger, those depressive, state, those anxiety, those emotions that cause us to block our minds so that we cannot hear from God. Elijah let it out. God was not in the wind. He was not in the earthquake. He was not in the fire. God was in the small, still voice. And so may we slow down long enough so that we can hear God and understand that he will not leave us, neither will he forsake us, because that's a promise that he made to us long time ago. So continue to embrace God's still small voice and stay submitted in his presence as you remain in God always. Father, this morning I just want to thank you for everything that you have done. Thank you for your goodness, your grace, and your mercy, dear Lord. Thank you for always, speaking to us, Lord God. Even though at times, Father, many times we want to hear you and see you in some big dramatic waves. God, I pray, mighty God, that you continue, Father, to guide us and help us, dear Lord, to listen attentively, mighty God. Father, sharpen our discernment as well. I pray, dear Lord, for strength. I pray, dear Lord, for guidance over us. As we read, dear Lord, I pray that we don't just call words off the page, mighty God, but sit with the words when they come up to us. Father, I pray, mighty God, that you bless the rest of the program this morning. Strengthen us, mighty God, and guide us as we go on along the way. Keep us, mighty God, into your loving arms, mighty God, and may we slow down long enough so that we can hear your still small voice. Thank you one more time. In your precious and marvelous name I pray. Amen and amen. Over to you, Pastor G.
1: Amen and amen and amen and amen. That's the small voice, man. That's the voice we wrestle with that voice. We wrestle with that, man, because some people wonder, is it God? Is it God?
0: Yeah.
1: Where is God in the midst of my situation? You know what I mean? But to say the voice of God, the voice, the voice of God is always there, always there, always, always there with us. You know what I mean? And so we got to be still enough, quiet enough, you know what I mean, to listen to the voice of God in the midst of our situation when we are going through our circumstances and going through our situation. You know what I mean? That voice is always there, man. Always
0: make a difference.
1: Yeah. So embracing. So people, I challenge you this morning too, just like Anika challenged us. Let's be still enough, quiet enough to hear that still small voice of God talking to us, giving us direction, helping us through our situation so that we can get through our day. Thank you, Anika. Mm-hmm. As time is on me, it's after 8. I'm trying to get my panelists in here, see who's here. All right? Okay.
0: All right.
1: Okay. Thank you.
0: All right.
1: Bye. Yeah. Ooh, I made a little mess here. I got to fix it real quick before I get my panelists in here this morning. All right. So let's spend a little bit of this for you. And just let me make some adjustments real quick. Then we can get our panelists in here.

0: Well, all right, let's get into our panel discussion. Our panel discussion this morning. Good morning, Dr. Russ.
1: Morning, my brother. How are you?
0: I am doing wonderful, man. I'm doing great. Yourself? How was your weekend?
1: I got this pain in my back. Still, what I've been for the last, say, 4 months, this thing killing me, man. Every time I stand up for a long time, it hurts. But God is good. I still operate and still functioning, still. But my weekend was good, other than that.
0: Amen. Man.
1: How about you?
0: I'm doing good, man. I'm doing wonderful, man. My weekend was.
1: How's your father-in-law doing?
0: He's doing good. He's doing good, man. You know, when you turn in 90, you get those ailments, man. You know.
1: You know
0: he's got prostate cancer, so we actually just pray for him, everybody.
1: Oh, okay.
0: But the doctor said he can die from old age before the cancer kills him. That's what the doctor said.
1: But it's a good thing.
0: Yeah.
1: That's a good thing. That's a good life. You know, the Bible says you get 5, 3 score and 10.
0: Yeah.
1: But by reason of faithfulness, you get more.
0: Right.
1: You understand? Old age is a gift from God, man.
0: Amen. That's the thing. And he got his and more. You know what I mean? He had strength and he got more. But now strength is diminishing. You know what I mean?
1: Yeah, well.
0: Those things happen, man. Those things happen. You know what I mean?
1: But we pray for him. We pray for him. Prayer changes things.
0: Yeah. You know, the body slowly returns into the dust from which it comes, man. You know what I mean? Every day some of that dirt fall off.
1: Yeah. But God is good.
0: God is good, man. Well, we know Pastor Wilson is traveling. Bishop Apando said he's not going to be here. Hopefully, teachers will be joining us, so we have that one window open there for her. But nonetheless, you and I are here, and I know once you're here, you want to have this discussion. So guess what? I'll let you lay out the foundation as we dive into this discussion.
1: But one of the things I want to do first is, because we're going to be talking about, let's pray. Father, we love you so much, and we commit our lives to you, and whatever you produce from that life, we commit that to you also. Mm. And so, Father, as we sit and discuss, and our voice go over the air and people hear, we pray that your spirit would guide our thoughts so that only truth and truth alone would come out, so that the people that we are ministering to, when they begin to discuss the God that we love to other folks, they have the truth to stand on. And that is our responsibility. So please, Holy Spirit, let the words of our mouth and the meditations of our heart be acceptable, not only to your ears, my Father, but to the ears of those who are on air today. In Jesus' name, amen.
0: Amen.
1: One of the things we're doing is we're talking about the sacrifice of Isaac, and I was glad, I can tell you the truth, I was glad that last week when I said let's go to the sacrifice, because you wouldn't believe as I began to study it in depth to really this is an event that really shake the world. But one of the things that came to me in you all is that in chapter 15 of Genesis, we saw where Abraham made this statement, and God says, and Paul says in Romans chapter 4, and he believed God, and it's accounted to him for righteousness. Mm-hmm. But in James, which is very, very controversial, and that's where I want to read from this morning. I want to start James chapter 2. And I want to start from there this morning, because that is so, and this is what kicks a lot of folks in the head. Because let's read from verse number 14, and we'll read down. It says, "What doth it profit, my brethren, though a man say he hath faith and not works? Can faith save him? If a brother or sister be naked and destitute of daily food, And what do you say unto them? Depart in peace, be warmed and filled. Notwithstanding you give them not those things which are needful to the body, what doth it profit? Even so faith, if it hath not works, is dead, being alone. Yea, a man may say, thou hast faith, and I have works. Show me thy faith without thy works, and I will show you my faith by my works. Thou believest there is one God, thou dost well. The devil also believe and tremble. But wilt thou know, O vain man, that faith without work is dead? Listen, and he brought up Abraham. Was not Abraham, our father, justified by works when he had offered Isaac, his own son, upon the altar? Seest how that faith wrought with his work, and by works was faith made perfect. And the scripture was fulfilled, which said, Abraham believed God, and it was imputed unto him for righteousness. And he was called the friend of God. You see then how that by works a man is first justified, and not by faith only. Likewise also, and then we go on to Rahab, but let's stay with Rahab. One of the things I was, because I always had the debate between, Paul says justified by faith, James says justified by work. But James here is bringing those two events together. If you look at it, James is saying, when Abraham showed that he was saved in chapter 15 of Genesis by obeying God and doing the work, this work. As a matter of fact, if you go back to the text, it says, God says, now I know you fear me. And so this morning, this whole sacrifice thing, I hope we try to put it in context. But it's talking about a faith that puts God's work in our lives in the context of history. A faith that walks, not a faith that talks, only talks. You understand? Mm-hmm. And so when we go back to the sacrifice, we'll discuss the sacrifice of Isaac, but I want you to jump in anywhere right now if you have anything to say.
0: But see, here's the thing, like you say, the James discourse there in James 2 and Paul justification, like you say, it has always caused controversy within the body of Christ. Because some people believe you just have faith. You know what I mean? And I like the way you put it, that James now takes the two, all right? He takes the justification and the works, and he brings them,
1: yes.
0: and he ties it in. But he ties in the works with the justification. Let's look at it that particular way. So he's saying it's just not faith alone. Faith requires some action. But then as you were speaking, this hit me in my spirit, because the action that it requires, okay, is what God says. So the works is not something I determine, or I'm trying to put it, let me say it, but I don't determine the works.
1: Yes, exactly. Exactly.
0: Okay? And that's exactly. That's interesting to know in the text, because if faith is going to please God, then guess what? God determined the works. So when God says something and he speaks to me, all right, in the faith context, all right, I obey him, and what he's saying becomes the work. Does that make sense?
1: Exactly, exactly. Yeah. Perfect sense.
0: That becomes the work that we do. You know what I mean? In other words, God has given us the works.
1: Yes. He determined what the works are.
0: Right.
1: Because James set it up with when he talks about if a brother or sister come to you and ask for food, and you say, you know, he set it up in a context where we could relate to.
0: Right.
1: Where mankind, anybody could relate to.
0: Yeah, yeah.
1: You understand? Yeah. And he's showing you that, and let me put this here. one of the things, the contradictions or the conundrums that always you have in your mind is how people could walk in church, say they're Christian, and act, when they walk out of church, act the same way they were. You understand?
2: Yeah.
1: And I think James, and this is telling us, because they, and the young lady said it perfectly, they're not listening to the still more small voice of God. You understand?
2: Mm.
1: Because they are not working out their faith in a context where history can record it. And you understand what I'm talking about?
0: Yeah.
1: Because yeah. I say this all the time. We as Christians, when we get saved and God gives us the Holy Spirit to live within us, He qualifies us uniquely and distinctively to carry this thing, to carry the gospel, but also to live out the gospel.
0: Right.
1: You understand?
0: Yeah.
1: And both of them, they're the right and the left hand, or both. There's one side of the coin is to live it out, and the other side is to speak about it.
0: Right.
1: You understand? Right. You walk and talk this thing.
0: Right.
1: But let's get back to
0: because this ties in, because when we get to Abraham and the sacrifice, we're going to see it all because I think people need to know this, the listeners need to know this, because you know, if you look at the Hebrew 11, the hallmark of faith, and come to verse number 6 and says, without faith it's impossible to please God. Well, Abraham pleased God with his faith when he followed out the instructions of God, of what God gave him.
1: Exactly.
0: Okay.
1: Exactly.
0: And so the faith. Listen, the way we think about faith. Okay, because we're supposed to have our faith is supposed to be being displayed. Okay. In an unbelieving culture, okay? And if our faith is going to be displayed in an unbelieving culture, the only way our faith can be displayed in an unbelieving culture is that we are obedient to the Word of God.
1: To the Word of God.
0: Okay.
1: The Word of
0: so
1: God.
0: When we get to Hebrews chapter 11 and we begin to read it, you know, faith is the substance of things hoped for, the evidence of things not seen. Now, excuse me, when we read...
1: That's the work part.
0: Right. When we read that, and it's a statement of faith. It's a statement of faith that's being made there. When we read that, we tend to hear something different, Russ.
1: Yes.
0: Okay.
1: Yes.
0: So what we hear is, okay, faith is the substance of things hoped for. So what am I hoping for? Okay, I'm hoping for miracles, and I'm not saying God can't do that, okay? I'm not saying that that's not going to happen. But then my hope, 99.9% of the time, is in the wrong place when it comes to my faith.
1: Yes. Selfish. It's selfish.
0: Yeah. It's selfishness. It's self-seeking, okay? Yeah. It's not chasing after or seeking.
1: Right.
0: Okay, put it this way. My faith, okay, so people, y'all listen to me, talk to me, and good morning, I'm Jamaica Radio Station. Good morning, all of Jamaica. My faith is not seeking first the kingdom of God. My faith is seeking my selfish desire.
1: Yes.
0: Okay?
1: Yes.
0: My faith is seeking my needs or my wants, if I could, and is not seeking God's kingdom. I don't know if that's making sense to me. I don't know if it's making sense to anybody. I don't know.
1: Yeah, you're making sense, buddy.
0: You know,
1: hey, you're making a lot of sense.
0: Because, like you said, when you dig into this thing, you see, there's a lot of apologetics we need to preach, okay, and tell people that we've been teaching you, the wrong thing when it comes to the Word of God. But we have made the Word of God about selfishness and not seeking kingdom.
1: Exactly. And as a matter of fact, as we go to text, you, hopefully we have enough time. I bring out that same thing you just said just now, because I believe that this, the God asking Abraham to sacrifice Isaac, the cost, the reason for that. Let's go to the text, because
0: let's go through it.
1: Genesis 22. And it came to pass after these things that God did tempt Abraham and said to Abraham, behold, and he said, Abraham, and Abraham said, here I am. And he said, take now thy son. Now listen to this. Take now thy son, thine only son, whom thou lovest, and get thee unto the land of. As a matter of fact, let me read it again. He says, and he said, take now thy son, thine only son, Isaac,
0: right,
1: whom thou lovest, and get thee unto the land of Moriah, and offer him up there for a burnt offering upon one of the mountains which I will tell thee of. You know, one of the things, and after these things, what things? If you read the context, you'll find that Abraham was becoming a mighty man. All his dreams, all the covenant that God made with him was being fulfilled, which is he had the land. Now he gonna get the people. And Watchman Nee, a Chinese writer, he writes very, very good stuff, but sometimes it's hard to read. But when I say hard to read, because the words don't come together for me like that. But this is what he said. He said, when God says, the son whom thou lovest, here was a man who all the blessings of God, God gave him everything he wanted, and he was like a child at a carnival. The mom, the dad buy him sticky candy, a teddy bear, popcorn, soda, or everything he asked for, his father buy him, and he got all these things clutching his hand. Now the child is unsafe. Why? Because he can't hold. He has too many things to hold the father's hand to keep him safe. You understand? And so he's saying that when God gave Abraham Isaac, that's why it was easy for Isaac, for Abraham to kick Ishmael up. If you look in chapter 17, he begged and said, Lord, look at Ishmael. Why don't you use Ishmael?
0: Yeah.
1: But the minute Isaac was born, God said, kick him out, and he did it.
0: Yeah.
1: But no, we didn't have any controversy. You understand?
0: Yeah.
1: But watch, and I tend to think that is what happened to us many times. God begins to bless us, and God begins to move in our lives and give us things. And the tenor of society right now, the modern way of preaching is health and wealth. When you get health and wealth, you don't need God. You understand?
0: Right.
1: My father wasn't a Christian, but this is what he said. He used to say all the time, you don't find nobody praying on payday.
0: True enough.
1: Why? And I became a Christian and I understood that. That's when I understood what he was saying. When your hand is full, when you could supply your deeds, you don't need God.
0: Right.
1: You find people praying when they got pain, when they got suffering, when they're hungry, when there's something in their life that they cannot fix, or nobody can fix it. That's when they go to God. So Watchman Nee says, here was a man who everything he had was given to him by God. God blessed him. God did everything for Abraham that he said he would do. But there's a word in there, that word tempt.
0: Yeah.
1: We have to be very careful. It's not to tempt to do evil. Mm-hmm. It's to test. Yeah. Like you want to test the quality of, take for instance, if you're in construction and you're pouring cement, you have to have that cement have to be tested first to make sure it would stand the pressure that you're being put on it.
0: Yeah.
1: You understand?
0: Yeah.
1: So, and if you're testing gold, you don't test gold to find out if it's gold.
0: Mm-hmm.
1: You test gold to find the quality of it.
0: Yeah.
1: And so that is the word. That is the word that is here. So when the Bible says that Abraham, God test Abraham, he's not saying that he tempted him to do evil. He was putting Abraham in a position so that Abraham, not only God already know, right. but that Abraham, so that Abraham could see. And right. and hopefully we have time. I want to show you to at the end. So Abraham could see that, look here, don't care what you have. If you don't have God, you have nothing.
0: Right,
1: turn over to you, my brother.
0: Right.
1: I see two of her.
0: Yeah. I'm gonna fix that right now.
1: Morning, my sister.
0: All right. I think she's still frozen. She came on and she froze. You know what I mean? Yeah.
1: Go on,
0: yeah,
1: my brother.
0: Yeah. Because it's like you're saying, Abraham, God was fulfilling his covenant with Abraham. You know what I mean?
1: Amen.
0: He was fulfilling it. He was keeping his word. You know what I mean? The contractual agreement. You know what I mean? Abraham, don't. As a matter of fact, God whole thought process was really saying to Abraham, don't worry about nothing. I got you.
1: Mm-hmm.
0: Okay, but
1: exactly.
0: But then there was a requirement in that. The requirement now comes with Isaac. Okay, to what point will Abraham trust me? To what point will Abraham be willing to obey me? Okay, because here's the thing. As long as we are under a covenant with God too, okay? And if you go in the New Testament, the word Jesus kind of spells it out this way. Our Father knows that we have needs of these things. So therefore, we ought not to worry about what we're going to eat, what we're going to wear, what we're going to drink, with all the necessities of life, okay? God says, I'll take care of that for you, okay? It's basically the same thing he said to Abraham. All of your necessities of life for you to live life, all right, I'll take care of that for you. What I need from you, Abraham, is for you to follow and fulfill my word in the earth. That's the same requirement. The requirement, Russ, has not changed. It's the same requirement for us, okay? Mm-hmm. And so now the ultimate place comes for God to see, okay, Abraham, how much do you trust me at your word?
1: So the
0: most valuable thing to Abraham, more than his possessions and the things that he had and his substance and his wealth, and as he's increasing, was Isaac. The most valuable thing for him. And God wanted to see if Abraham, like you said, the word is not tempting to do evil. The word is basically a trying of your faith then, a trying of your obedience to me. To what extent are you willing to be obedient to me? Because we talk often much, or we talk so much about, well, guess what? Be obedient. But to what extent? To what extent are we willing to be obedient? Our faith is always being tried. Our faith is always being tested to see to what extent of obedience are we going to be trusting God. Because the question will be this. While I'm going through circumstances and situation, where's my focus? Is it on me or is it still on the kingdom of God? Because the word of God is this. Seek first the kingdom of God and his righteousness. Everything else will be added unto you.
1: So
0: the trying of my faith is where am I first? Am I first on me? Am I first on my circumstances? Or am I first on the kingdom of God? That's the challenge. That's the challenge. You know, the text for me reads easy. It reads easy for all of us when you get to verse number 3 of chapter 22 of Genesis. So Abraham rose. It reads easy. You know what I mean? I tend to think it reads easy to me. You understand what I'm saying? So Abraham rose early in the morning and saddled his donkey and took two of his young men with him and Isaac his son. But I tend to think Abraham struggled with that within himself to a degree.
1: Yeah.
0: You know what I mean?
1: Yeah.
0: You know, at least I would.
1: Okay, my sister. How you doing, my sister?
0: Good morning, Mr. Teacher.
2: Morning, I'm doing well.
0: All right.
1: See my sister no more. See my sister.
2: I was muted, but good morning. I was listening to y'all because I didn't know the topic.
1: Yeah. Are you going to go or you are?
2: Go ahead and continue so I can follow the conversation.
1: Look at this. Abraham had everything he needed. Abraham had servant. Back then, this kind of work, chopping wood and all this stuff, he had people to do that.
0: Right.
1: But here it is. In the Bible says you get up morning and chop wood. Mm-hmm. Now, I believe, a lot of people believe that when they say very early in the morning, it was because he wanted to go and obey God. No, my friend. Mm-hmm. I believe that this guy didn't sleep at night before.
0: Yeah.
1: He didn't sleep because life. Let me ask you something. In real life, when we have tough decisions to make.
0: Yeah.
1: Not like killing our son or stuff like that. Just that it won't affect us. It'll affect us negatively if we make a wrong decision, but it also will affect our family negatively and people we trust. God put in our care negatively. So we struggle with those questions. Mm-hmm. And many times at night, you find yourself, when you look, morning come and you ain't sleep a wink because you've been trying to figure out how to do this. And I think that the thing that Abraham was trying to figure out here is this. God, you told me that Ishmael is not the guy. When I told you Ishmael is the guy, you say, no, it can be Isaac. You make me get rid of Ishmael. Mm-hmm. Now you're going to tell me, kill Isaac? Mm-hmm. But then the contradiction is also this. Your covenant said you're going to give me, Isaac is the guy.
0: Right.
1: Now you're telling me to kill you. Mm-hmm. Your covenant told me to move away from idolatry with sacrifice babies. So there was a lot of contradictions in this.
0: Right.
1: Because as a child of God, you tell me not to kill. Mm. Genesis chapter 9. Mm. Not to kill. You understand? Yeah. So there's a lot of contradictions here. Mm. So Abraham found himself between a rock and a hard place. Now, usually people use that and say, well, Abraham got up early because he didn't want to talk to Sarah. I believe him and Sarah were side by side there.
0: Yeah.
1: And I'll tell you why I believe him and Sarah were side by side. If you go to Hebrews chapter 11, this is what you hear about Sarah. This is what it says. Through faith, also, through faith, Sarah also herself received strength to conceive and was delivered of a child when she was past age, because she judged him faithful who had promised. Therefore sprang there even of one, and him as good as dead, so many as the stars of the sea. You understand? So I think, I'm sorry, I didn't read it properly, but you got it. 11 and 12, Hebrews chapter 11, verse 11 and 12. She understood. Remember when she laughed in the tent? Mm-hmm. And God says he laughed, and all of a sudden she feared God. I believe that Isaac and Abraham and Sarah was right there debating this. I really believe that. Because I am one of those people who's convinced if God called you to the pastorate and you don't allow your wife to get involved.
0: Yeah.
1: You are operating like a man standing on one leg. Because you only doing half. Your wife's supposed to be your ears, your eyes, and everything. everything that good happens in your life, you're supposed to be able, or everything that happened in your life, you're supposed to be able to share it with your wife. Why? Yeah. Because two shall be one. That's my 25 cents for the day. But here was Isaac, here was Abraham, and he got up early. The Bible says he got up early. Why? Because this guy was up all night debating this. But the conclusion, I believe he came to, that God promised me this, God promised me that, and he came to with everything. He promised me, look, he made me fertile. He made Sarah fertile. As a matter of fact, this guy was fertile till he was 127 years old.
0: Yeah.
1: But he died, till he died. He was still having children.
0: Yeah.
1: But he said, so I'm going to trust God. I'm going to trust God. Yeah. And so he packed up his stuff. Mm. And he walked. Because getting ahead, in Hebrew, this is what the Bible says. He was convinced that God was going to raise from the dead, because he said the contradiction, the conundrum I'm in, the only answer to it is God is going to raise Isaac from the dead. No evidence of it in history, but God was going to raise him from the dead.
0: Right. Minister Bennett.
2: Yeah. Good morning once again.
0: Good morning.
2: So we know that God was testing Abraham. I think that's what you guys were talking about. And one of the things that we have to understand with this is that God already knew Abraham's heart. He already knew Abraham's heart. So therefore, the test really was for Abraham. And I always tell people, he puts us through some things to reveal the posture of our hearts to us. You know, it's not for him, because the reality is that faith that has never been tested is faith that cannot be proven.
0: Mm.
2: We begin to look at it. So when I read the accounts of it, and you know, Pastor Ross, just to piggyback off of some of the things that you were saying, that most of what was being said to Abraham or asked of him was contradicting, you know, to what would have been taught previously, you know, asking him to leave the idolatry, do not kill. All of these things. It's very interesting, because to me, when I begin to understand that, it points to us trusting God's character, right? Because we know that, and I'm going to make a point, hopefully I can get it together, hopefully the brain is awake, is us, you know, trusting God's character, because these are his words, his laws, the do nots, if you look at it. And when we come down to just kind of look at the whole account, yes, he got up early the next morning, he prepared himself, he went. But for me, when I read this passage, one of the things that stood out to me was when the child said, when he asked his father and he said, the fire and the wood are here, but where is the lamb for the burnt offering? And Abraham said something that I find that is very profound. He said, God himself will provide the lamb for the burnt offering, my son. God himself will provide the lamb. So I don't know, for me, I don't know if there was an hesitation, because if the Lord promised, he's a God who is true to his word. All right? So if he promised, for me, I'm beginning to see genuine faith that is being demonstrated here with Abraham. All right? Because at the end of the day, we know that he struggled a lot leading up to this point. We know that he's gone through a lot where obedience is concerned, right? But that morning when he got up, you know, with the obedience, he prepared, he did what he needed to do, and he set out on the journey. All right, this time, if one look at it, his obedience was complete, all right? Even though he knew that he would be giving up something that was precious. I don't know how to kind of articulate it, but for me, when I look in it, it's almost like he knew to an extent that God was not going to take his child. You understand? He trusts in God's character, but nonetheless, he was going to go and see. I don't know. Let me see, because I'm rambling, so let me get my thoughts together. let me get my thoughts together. It kind of almost remind me, if you look at the the Hebrew boys, the Lord will come through for me. But if he doesn't, then, you understand? So it's almost like that kind of case when it comes down to Abraham, if that makes any sense. He says, you know, the Lord will provide a lamb for himself. So even though he's going to do what he's going to do, he's adamant. He said to the child, the Lord will provide a lamb for himself. And when we really look at it, down to the bottom, because he asked him another question again to reveal the posture of his own heart, Abraham's heart, would recognize that, in fact, the Lord provided a lamb for himself. He provided one for himself. Mm-hmm. So I don't know if there was a struggle, if you will, or if he was just going, he was just complying with all of that, knowing that God would come through for him. Because if Ishmael wasn't it, and Isaac is it, there's no way he's going to take his promised child from him, because he did say that he was going to make, you know, a great nation and all of these things. So that's my two cents for right now, as I call it.
0: Yeah. Let me see if I can broaden that, because I understand what you're saying. I tend to carry that idea when, because you got to go back and forth to the Hebrews passage of 11 and then come back here.
1: Kind of look at it.
0: I think, you know what I mean, because the thing to it is, God didn't say it in the morning. God says it the day prior to. I find that to be interesting, because Abraham had been he went through a full day processing that. You understand? A full day processing that. So I think Abraham, you know, to bring Abraham to that place, and to bring Sarai to that place, because I believe she was a very much a part of that. You know what I mean? They had to rehearse back. All right? They had to rehearse back how this God that they were trusting, okay? All right? How this God have always come through for them. You know what I mean? Because when we go way back to the Genesis 12 coming forward, and God's asking Abraham to walk with him, we see that God is building a faith in Abraham, for Abraham to trust God. And to trust, I need you I need to bring you to a place of an ultimate trust in me. Not a temporal trust, and not a partial trust, not a trust here or there, or a trust only when you need me or something. I need to bring you to a full completion of trust, that your whole entire being will be trusting me going forward. So, so Abraham and Sarai had a whole lot to look back over their journey with this God, to bring them to that particular place and say, you know what? This God that showed up to me years ago, you know what I mean? I've always fulfilled everything he said. I have wrestled with God. You know what I mean? But he has always kept his word. He has never failed me. He has never forsaken me. You know what I mean? And all this thing along the line. So I think it brought him to that particular place that now he can say, well, okay, if this God have always been faithful and fulfilling his word with me, then I can trust him with this one too. Does that make sense? I can trust him with that. Because for us now, because for us, when we are going through something, we don't rehearse back God's faithfulness to us.
2: No.
0: See, we get panic and frantic-y and start doing all kind of crazy thing. But if we sit down and rehearse back God's faithfulness to us, I'm always there, I'll provide for you, I will never leave you, and all this other stuff, then we say, okay, God, I can trust you with this one too. You know, to get that place. And I believe Sarah's role will be, okay, she would have to release Isaac to Abraham. Mm-hmm. You know, you know what I mean? I'll release Isaac to Abraham's leadership and God's and sovereignty. You know what I mean? Because her thing, she would have to live out the emotional side of the sacrifice. Because, you know, women get very, very emotional. Even though she didn't go, You know what I mean? So therefore, she would have to have a mother's surrender of her only child.
2: Mm-hmm.
0: So this God. But then I think they had the part that, okay, if we're going to be a great nation, okay, then guess what? The only way we can be a great nation is through Isaac. So we're going to trust God with this Isaac.
1: We got to trust him. We got to trust him.
0: We got to trust him. So I'm going to follow out his word in what he says. So going up there to the mountain, Tidra, as you're saying, and getting to that particular place when he says God will provide for himself, then he says, this, guess what? This God have always provided for himself.
2: Amen.
0: You know, so I'm going to trust him to provide for himself here as well. And I think when Abraham said that, you know what I mean, was the climax of his trust in God.
2: Amen.
0: You know, and that's what God trying to get us to that ultimate climax of that place of our trust in God. But then, let's be honest, we haven't reached there yet.
2: Maturity.
0: Yeah. Right, Russ?
1: One of the things, back to that same verse where we just came from, a lot of out on this, but this is how it's read by a lot of Bible scholars. Mm. The Lord will provide himself a lamb.
0: Mm-hmm. Right.
1: You shall read different?
0: Yeah.
1: God will provide himself a lamb. Mm. And they think it mirrors Jesus Christ. That's what they think. I'm out on that, but I just throw it out. Mm. But let's look at this. Here it is. Abraham say God will provide. If you go right down there, we use it all the time because we use Jehovah Jireh.
0: Right.
1: It's the same thing. Right. Further down, Jehovah. The same thing. So yeah. Abraham, I'm just coupling up with y'all, said he provided. He said, hey, look here. God has to provide because he has been too good to me in the past to put me where I am today. But when a lot of times God offering or God that commands, but command, let's put use command, come to us in contradictory terms. Do you understand? Because a lot of times when to do righteousness is always contradictory against secular or the secular, how we do it in socially. Take for instance, right. Jesus says, if a man come and ask you to go 1 mile, go 2. Contradiction. Because what social tell you? Man, get out of here. Where you going? If someone slap you on one side, turn the other cheek. It's a contradiction. You understand?
0: Mm.
1: So life, everything God, when God comes at us, it's contradictory. But there's something in here that struck me last night, and I hope, in my study, and I hope it when God says, now I know. Now I know.
2: Yes.
1: Do you know God can only, God knows, he knew what Abraham would have done.
2: Mm-hmm.
1: But Abraham doing it.
0: It's, yeah.
1: You see, God knows what we're going to do. But God experiences different when we do it.
0: Yeah, yeah, yeah.
1: Do you understand? It's...
2: Yep.
1: This is... that. Think about that. Even though God knows what we're going to do, but when we do it, God begins to know it experientially. Does that make sense?
0: It makes sense. But when you said it, I thought about it this way. It was not so much... for God, I think it was more for Abraham.
1: I agree with that.
0: God experienced it experientially as Abraham did it, but then
1: God didn't say, now you know. God said,
0: no, I know. He says, I know you fear me for not, But God knew that beforehand, what Abraham would do. So God experienced what Abraham did.
1: Exactly. Right? That's what I'm saying.
0: Right. But
1: it
0: then
1: looks different when we do it.
0: Right. But then let's go back when now. Let's go back with that. Let's go back with that to verse number 1 of Hebrews chapter 11. Faith is the substance of things what? Hope for.
1: Hope for. Yes.
0: The evidence of things not seen. So Abraham carried out that verse number 1 perfectly.
1: Yeah. Because of voice number 6. Because he knew God existed.
0: Right. Okay. He knew God existed, but he trusts. So God knew what he was going to do. God was going to experience what he was going to do. But I think in that, Abraham had to come to the place that I have not seen what God is going to do. But I have to trust God that God will do. You understand what I'm saying?
1: Can I? Yeah.
2: Abraham passed the test. Now I know. Simply put it.
1: But can I read a scripture right there? Because it came to my mind. Mm-hmm. Hebrews chapter 4. Voice number 14.
0: Yeah.
1: It says, this is it. Seeing then we have a high priest, a great high priest that is passed into the heavens, Jesus the Son of God, let us hold fast our profession. For we have not an high priest which cannot be touched with the feeling of our infirmities, but was in all points tempted like as we are, yet without sin. It's it. And that came to my mind. Here it is. God, when we do things, you understand? When we do things and in obedience to the command, it makes God, I don't know. I can't say the word because I don't want to impugn on God. When we do things, you understand? When we do things and in obedience to the command, it makes God, I don't know. I can't say the word because I don't want to impugn on God's majesty.

0: if, and I say this all the time, if Jesus is living in us, and he is, Jude, if God is living in us, and he is in the person of the Holy Spirit, doesn't it stand to reason that he experienced everything we experience? I mean, think about it. Just think about it.
1: In the presence of the Holy Spirit.
0: Of the Holy Spirit. That's God. He's God. And therefore, it depends upon us more to live holy lives. But what I'm trying, it depends on more to live holy lives because God is involved in our lives in a day-to-day, the minute-to-minute.
1: That's where the faith aspect comes in, okay?
0: Exactly.
1: Because Paul talks about that in the book of Ephesians, okay? When he begins to list a number of things, right? Because God is in us and he is experienced to a degree what it is we are experiencing and bringing us into that relationship with God. That's why we are told in the book of Hebrews, grieve not the Holy Spirit.
0: Exactly. Amen. Amen.
1: You understand? Because the whole idea of this thing is that we like Abraham, we've been called to, and the Bible says, you know, live by faith and not by sight. I like to translate the word to walk by faith and not by sight. You know what I mean? You know, and so we are called to walk out our faith in the earth, okay? Based on not seeing, but based on trusting. Mm-hmm. You know what I mean? So we trust God at his word, and we have to obey God at his word. So as we obey God as his word to us, we tend to experience God. And I understand what you're saying. I think all of you try to be careful. The theologian and two students. And we're trying to be careful. We're trying to be careful here as whatever, because God's role for us, I think, is he wants us to experience him. So he experiences. Okay, here's the way he just hit me. This might be a Holy Spirit one. He experiences our faith, and we experience his. You know, I'm trying to make sense of this thing. It's true though. Well, it is true. It has an experience component to it.
2: Well,
1: you know what I mean?
2: I mean, when you go back and you look at it, you know, one must beg that the entire, when we look at this whole scenario, or this whole ordeal or happening, however you want to look at it, Abraham's story, it goes to show that God desires Abraham's, his trust and his obedience, and not necessarily Isaac's death. Mm-hmm. So there was something greater that was to take place. So when we look at it, getting to that point and going back to that phrase, Abraham's faith has now been demonstrated through his actions. Mm-hmm. And we've spoken about it time and time again on here that it's one thing to say you have faith, because many times we say, have a faith. Mm. And I always tell people that faith is nothing to have, because faith is something that is being demonstrated.
1: Right.
2: So this is what we see taking place with Abraham. The tests reveal his reverence and his obedience, his willingness to go through doing the instruction, doing what God has asked him to do. Now, I think I heard y'all in the beginning go to that James 2:17 passage of scripture, that faith without works is dead. So when we get back and look at it, and I don't want anybody to misunderstand what we're saying, because we're not saying that Abraham earned salvation by works. Mm-hmm. But what we're saying is that his obedience proved that his faith was genuine. Mm-hmm. And I think this is a place that we have to get to, because many times when the Lord puts us through some test, mm-hmm. we realize that that so-called faith that we proclaim that we have, we really don't have that faith. Because we're not willing to go through what he's asking us to go through.
1: Right.
2: We're not willing to be tested. We complain and we do all the other things and all the unnecessary things. Sometimes we even revert back to the world. You understand? Based Pastor Russ and all those contradictory things that may come to the forefront. But what we have to understand is that, you know, when the Lord

0: God asks us to do something, there's a lesson, there's a work. And I always, in my teaching, because I think I'm a transformation teacher, I always go back to the fact that he's doing a work in us. A lot of times we look at just the surface things, or we look at the prosperity things, or all of these things, but he's doing a deeper work. He allows us to go through difficulties and difficult times so that we can become mature in that faith, to demonstrate the faith, instead of just simply professing that we have the faith. So the Lord tested him with something that he loved deeply. He's waited a long time. Can you imagine when your circumstance don't even look like the promise? He's waited so long to get this child. And then the Lord is going to tell you, listen, you're going to offer him up as a sacrifice. Yeah, I mean, as a parent, imagine you've waited, you put in the work, and then he's going to tell you this, you're going to take him up, and he's going to be the sacrifice. That takes a lot. So when the Lord says that, when the Lord says that, no, I know, it's not that he's not the wise God, he's not all knowing. That's not the point. The point is, no, yes, Abraham, you understand what you have professed. Your actions have actually lined up with your word. You've become more mature.
1: Exactly.
2: I think what God did with all of this, he brought Abraham to verse number 6 of Hebrews 11. You know what I mean? He brought him to that. Yeah.
1: he was there already. He was there already. He had to be there to make a decision like that.
2: Well, true.
1: He had to know that God exists and he wanted to make a decision. But can I say something? She said that, and compare the tests, you know, when we, for us, our tests are pop quiz.
0: True.
1: Yeah, the tests we got are pop quizzes, you know, and pop quiz just to change, the teacher gave you a pop quiz so she could change the chapter in the book.
2: Yeah.
1: But this year is a final exam.
0: That's right. It's a long answer. A long answer, not multiple choice.
1: Yeah, this is a final exam, buddy. One answer: either you're dead or you're alive.
2: Yeah.
1: And this is to go to the next grade.
2: Yeah.
0: That's true.
1: To go to the next grade. And every time Abraham is mentioned, mostly he's mentioned as a friend of God. A friend.
0: That's right.
1: The only person in the Bible referred to as a friend of God. Whew. Let me tell you something. This thing we call Christianity is not. But I want to show you something in the text. Let's look at verse number 2. It says
2: of Genesis.
1: And he said,
2: of Genesis
1: 22. Yeah, this is what it says. And he said, take now thy son, thine only son, Isaac, whom thou lovest, and get thee to the... Now, let's look at verse number 12, what we're talking about. This is what it says. And he said, lay not thine hand upon the lad, neither do thou anything unto him. For now I know that thou fearest God, and seest thou hast not withheld thy son, thine only son, from me. What is missing there? What is missing?
2: I don't get it.
1: Whom thou lovest. In verse 2 it says, whom thou lovest. In verse number 12, he didn't say that.
0: Right.
2: Right. Good point. Good morning, Anthony Mathis. Good point.
0: Yeah.
2: True.
1: Now, and that's why I remember I started with Watchman Nee, say his hands was full with things that his love for God, he couldn't hold God's hand, so to speak.
2: Mm-hmm.
1: But now God is saying, hey, Dad, I know you love me
2: more than
1: the things that I'm giving you.
2: Right. Actually, you love me more than you love Isaac.
1: More than you love Isaac, the thing that I gave you.
2: Yeah,
1: you understand? You love me more. You see, and let me show you.
0: Go back to
1: if you go in church and ask everybody who loved God, everybody would put their hand up. But who would sacrifice your son if God asks you? Not about but, I, but, not
2: but,
1: me.
2: But you
1: I
2: see,
1: can tell you right now, not me.
0: But
1: I
0: can are.
1: turn some water in the wine.
2: But guess what? But guess what? It don't even have to be. It don't even have to be our children, because Jesus did the same thing to Peter.
1: Yes. No. I use children here because in the context. But you're right. You're right.
2: Yeah. You know, Peter, do y'all love these more than me? You know what I mean? And there's always something in our life that actually affects our faith with God, our ultimate trust with God.
0: Wow.
1: Okay. Many times it's the pulpit for pastors.
2: Yeah.
1: Many times it's the pulpit from pastors.
2: Yeah.
1: Because that's where we get most of our accolades from.
2: Mm.
1: Preaching.
2: Yeah.
1: You understand? And deal with people.
2: Mm. Yeah. Sometimes it's our job. Because I have seen this and witnesses in real. I had a gentleman come to church with two phones. One was personal, one was work. Okay?
1: Mm-hmm.
2: And this is son, and he church. And if the work rings, he leaves church.
1: Yeah.
2: Okay? They call him in and he gone. You understand? Yeah. And God forgive me, because I look back now, and the things that you're going through is because you didn't catch this concept of this thing of this faith particular thing and trusting God. And we know, you know, I think Anika brought it up this point out best this morning. We don't listen to that. And Rush, you said it too. Rush, you said that's still small voice of obedience to God. Okay. And to do that, I remember we had a gentleman that came to St. Croix, and he got a job at a place, and I knew the owner, and I went and talked to the owner, and the owner said, okay, bring him in for an interview. So I took the guy up there, but I was sitting in the room where the interview was happening, right? And the owner asked him what days you can work, okay? And he said, oh, I can work every day. And all of a sudden, I said, no, sir, he can't work every day. I said, he can work every day but Sunday. But if he wants to work on Sunday, he could come to work at 2 or 3 o'clock in the afternoon. Okay? He's going to be in church on Sunday morning. You know?
1: Amen.
2: You know
1: Amen.
2: What I mean? And then there was another one. I got him a job with an Arab man, right? And we did the same thing. And we said to the Arab man, listen, this guy, you know, Sunday morning is worship service, so he could come to work in the afternoon. The guy worked there for about 6 months or almost a year. And one time the Arab man asked him, hey, could you come in Sunday morning and do this? First, the guy said, no. The Arab man said, well, I need you, man, just to come in and to do this. Okay? Ultimately, the guy says, okay, I'll come and do that for you that Sunday. And never again, we saw the guy in church. He's working now every Sunday. I went to the Arab guy and says,
1: more
2: man,
1: money.
2: Come on.
1: More money.
2: Here's what the Arab man said to me. I went to him and talked to him. I said, man, I thought we had worked this thing out. He said this, if this guy loved God the way you said he loved God, he would have told me no. And stick to his no. And stick to his no. Russ,
1: no,
2: you
1: have money.
2: I didn't know. No, he was talking about his faith. He was referring to the guy's faith.
1: I'm telling you.
2: Because the Arab man says this. I close my store every Friday and I go pray.
0: That's right.
2: Okay? And if this guy loved your God as he said he would, he would have stuck to his guns and told me no. I said, I couldn't say nothing.
1: They're in the middle of a transaction, and it's time to pray. They stop you right there. You got to wait till they finish praying.
2: They'll be in the airport, and they're going to stop and pray.
1: They won't pray.
2: They're going to a false god,
1: but
2: as a matter of fact, when we was in Kenya, in the airport, had a prayer room for all Muslims.
1: Yeah. They can pray.
2: You understand? So it's a matter of fact of the faith. We always have something, all right, in front of us that we love, that we love more than God. Peter was fishing. God had to, Jesus had to get Peter away from that.
1: So this is how I think God wanted to show Abraham, look here, all of me and all of you.
2: Right.
1: Nothing in between. But John, it's hard for us to get there. It's hard for us to get there. Why? Even Paul, who never was married, says, if you take a wife, you're going to have problems getting there. You understand? But the journey is the beauty of the thing, John, getting there, how we journey there. Because the older we get, the more we can do it.
2: I think we know. I think we still struggle.
1: We pursue it.
2: Yeah, we think, you know, we, I think, I don't know, help me here, Tidra. I believe in my heart, we know. To the autumn of trusting God, because we have Genesis to Revelation, okay?
0: It's a choice and a discipline. You know, let me use myself for instance, because I run a restaurant, and you know, my instruction in the initial stage was 3 days. So I operate Thursday, Friday, Saturday, and I'm not gonna tell you any lie, the business boom. And I always turn to God and I say, you know what, he's a strategic God. But there are many times people will come to me and say, why don't you open on a Sunday? Why don't you open more days? You know, on a Sunday, it's always busy and whatever, whatever. And I'm like, that's not the instruction. A lot of people don't understand when I say, because their thing is, you know, you can make more money. Exactly. You can make more money on these days. But I keep going back, and I think that's the thing. Many of us, we forget Pastor G, the instruction, because we become comfortable with the blessing, and then we begin to neglect the blesser.
1: Yeah. Yes.
0: And this has always been the pattern, because I love that Jeremiah portion of scripture where the Lord tells us that, you know, he create the tree, if you will. They cut down the tree, use it to make the idols. I use some to burn. Right, and I always laugh because I just feel like God is mocking us when that account is being given. You understand? Because we're so foolish. Instead of tapping into the source, the blesser, we have a tendency to put the trust that you're talking about, Pastor G, in the resources and not the source. So I think that's where the danger is. And some of us, we get greedy too. And even talking about the pastors, and many of us, we come to the faith innocently. We come with a genuine heart to serve the Lord. But somewhere in between, we get carried away by what we can achieve, the more that we can achieve, or the popularity that we can gain. And then we move away from the instruction that God has given us. So even if you can't hear the soft, still voice, these are instructions that are found in the Bible. All of these things, you shall have no other gods above. You understand? Love the Lord your God with all your heart, your mind, your body, your soul, your everything. He tells us this. At one point, I have one of my children, one of the girls that I have. She said, "Oh, Mom, you put God over even us. You put God over even us." I said, "When you get older, you will understand. You will understand." But sometimes people don't understand, and they expect you to compromise, and we compromise in the little things. Then we begin to compromise in the big things. Before you know it, yeah, we're serving mammoth and not God.
1: You know what my dad used to say? He's dead now, but my dad didn't go to school. But he had a lot of brain. He said, anytime you compromise, you're giving away something that's important to you.
2: Yeah. Yeah.
1: Anytime you make a compromise, you're giving away something that's important to you to get something from the person who you compromise with that is unimportant to you.
0: You see, my.
1: One of the things, you write it down? What are they?
0: Yes, sir. I am writing alone.
1: Yeah. Anytime you compromise, you're giving. I can give you a. I give you an illustration to go with that. But look here, John. This here.
2: Yeah.
1: This is our rule book.
2: Right.
1: Let me see if I get. You can understand. I hope. In the NFL, there's 32 teams in the NFL.
2: Uh-huh.
1: Or an NBA or a team. Everybody on who is has a team has a rule book.
2: Right.
1: Every team has the same rule book. Mm. Right? Mm. But not every team have the same playbook.
2: No. Right. That's right. Right.
1: Right. You see, this is the thing. A lot of times we have the same rule book and everybody want us to be referees. We make ourselves referees. No, we're not referees. We're players. So God give us our separate playbook.
2: Right.
1: You understand? Mm-hmm. Every one of us has a separate, same rule book, but a separate playbook.
2: Right.
1: And that's why some are pastors, some are evangelists, some of this, some of that. All these gifts God prepares us so that we can fulfill the task that he's given us, our playbook.
2: Mm.
1: But no, what we do, we the playbook becomes more important than the rule book. Because the rule book is the one that keeps us in line.
2: Right, right.
1: You understand? And back to this, my sister with the guy who start working on Sunday. A lot of times we our view about God is skewed, because if you think God is blessing you by giving you money, when you start making more money, guess what happened? God is blessing me. You understand what I'm saying?
0: That's yeah.
1: But what it does, it takes you away from the source. You see, God. Abraham, all of a sudden, Abraham began to look at Isaac, and Isaac is bringing him all kind of joys in his life. Isaac going to take this, because Eliezer ain't going to get it. This boy, and all of a sudden, God says, look here now, my boy, I got to show you, hey, me and you. And God, and when we look at the text says, you give your son first who you love. But let me show you in another way. Look at verse number 19. So Abraham returned unto his young men, and they rose up and went together to Beersheba.
2: Mm.
1: And Abraham dwelt at Beersheba. Where's Isaac?
2: That's a good question. Where is Isaac? He went home to mama.
1: Look here, let me tell you something. Isaac and Abraham are not mentioned in context again until Abraham is dead.
2: That's interesting. Yeah. Pay attention to that one.
1: Isaac is mentioned in scripture.
2: Yeah, but not in context.
1: But not with Abraham. Not in context with Abraham.
2: I don't know why.
1: Because I just look at things like that, and those are the things that makes me go and stop, keep me up all night.
2: Yeah.
1: You know, yeah. But what I'm trying to get at, when you put God first, those things that you are elevating up there, all of a sudden they become what? You can't see them. Don't see them. You can't see them. Why? Because your focus is on God, looking unto Jesus, the author and the finisher of our faith, who for the joy that was set before. You understand? I always go back to Isaiah. You sinners, you good for nothing people. But the minute he said, I saw the Lord, he said, woe is me.
2: Yeah.
1: You understand? The minute he saw the Lord for himself, woe is me. You see? Mm-hmm. And so one of the things that we need to understand, when we put God first, the other stuff become peripheral. Peripheral. You understand?
0: No. Because if you put him first, he adds everything else.
1: My point is, he is everything. Well, see, God, anytime you put God and, you got some idols in your life.
2: But and that's God DJ Apache. But
1: you understand?
2: Right. And I think I'm thinking about the Matthew 6 passage here. All right. Right. A teacher not too long ago share from it. Because I think Jesus is doing the same thing with us here, but here is not a person, but here is material things. Because we tend to love those things and worry about it. So because here's how Matthew 6:24 talks, all right? He says no one can serve two masters. Yeah. So Abraham couldn't serve God and love Isaac at the same time. It couldn't work. Okay, here's the thing we didn't focus on. He said, take thy only son whom thou lovest. We have to understand there's a depth of love there. You know what I mean? This is not the filial love, Russ, that friendship love, God. No. It's not the filial love. You know what I mean? It's a precious... if we don't focus in on that, God put that there for a reason.
1: Yeah.
2: He put that there for a reason. For us to understand the love that Abraham had for Isaac.
1: Exactly.
2: Okay? And we have to try in our best limited finite mind to try to understand this love. Okay?
1: Let me ask you a question. Was his love for Isaac wrong?
2: No, but guess what? But guess what? His love for Isaac was in front of God.
1: That's what was wrong.
2: And that's what we don't tend to look at. Okay? You understand? So when we come to Matthew 6:24, God says, Jesus says, no one can love two masters, for either he will hate the one and love the other, or else he will be loyal, okay, to the one and despise the other. You cannot serve God and mammon. Right? Okay? And so therefore, then he starts talking about life and all the stuff for life and all the stuff we are worrying about, because we tend to have those things in front of God.
1: Okay.
2: You love to explain. All right, so teacher, this is how well I know this man. He loves to explain the Ten Commandments. When it comes to God, we said, thou will have no other God before me. Russ analogy of that, which is true. The idea is this. You're not going to bring nothing else in front of my face.
1: Uh-huh.
2: Okay? Yeah. And we tend to bring these substances and these things in front of the face of God all the time.
1: Yeah.
2: Clothes, food, and worried about what we're going to eat, worried about this. Worry about all this other stuff along the line. And Jesus is saying something to here. You don't need to worry about that. God knows you have need of these things. So don't bring these things in front of my face. All of the don't do that. The context of the ideas in verse 33, but seek ye first the kingdom of God, right? And his righteousness. Abraham, me and my kingdom is before Isaac. Me first. All right. Don't worry about Isaac. Okay?
1: I got Isaac.
2: Okay? I got Isaac. And they told you all these things will be added onto you. And I think this is where we falter in that aspect of our faith, because we worry a lot about I can tell, and I try not to talk about this because I'm very careful. I have watched God for my 23 years, whatever he is here, take care of me.
0: Yeah.
2: To the point, I don't worry.
0: You shouldn't.
2: So I must say this for the very first time. I am driving a Hummer that does not belong to me, that the community says mine. A white man brought it on the island, gave me the key for it, and gave me the key for his boat, and said, John, go make money. I said, dude, you crazy. You know what I mean? Yeah, you know what I mean? Just like that. You know what I mean? I have watched God take care of me because my idea, and I put myself, God, I'm chasing after you. I want to learn you. I'm like, I'm the older I think I become more like, I want to know you, God. You know what I mean?
0: That's right.
2: I want to know why you do this, how you do this, the purpose of this. I want to know you. I want to understand my Father who is in heaven. He's our Father who art in heaven. You know what I mean? I want to know you. And that should be every one of our desires of our heart. Our faith should be to chase God down like never before.
1: Yeah.
2: That should be our faith.
1: Yeah. But we chase other things, John. We chase other things, man.
2: Yeah.
1: And
0: can I make a point as well when you finish?
1: No, go ahead, my sister. I was just interjecting. No.
0: No, the more I'm sitting and thinking about it and talking about, you know, all of these idolatry things. But when we look at Abraham, that was his lifestyle before.
2: Yeah.
0: He came to Christ. Right? Idolatry. And the more I'm processing it, and it came to me earlier when I said, whoa, I think when Pastor Russ was saying something. And the more I'm processing it, we watch the progression of wanting this child that they were willing to go through, you know, almost like they were obsessed with having a child. So they'll go through any breadth and any length to get that child.
1: Yeah.
0: And it's just fascinating for me when we get to this point. What started out as idolatry as becoming the focal point of the thing that was consuming them. When we get to this point with God asking him to do something, you understand, it ended with faith now and not idolatry. He was willing to give up. So I guess I'm speaking from a more metaphoric perspective when you begin to look at it. He was willing to give up the very thing that was consuming them in this state. So we start out with idolatry, but we end now with faith. He has passed the test. You understand? He's done what is needed. So I just thought I would just say that because it keeps coming back to me. The more you the thing, still have to go back to how he started. He took that first step, but it wasn't just only that. We saw the work being done as he progressed. We saw him being consumed with things just like us. You know, we see him go through the whole thing until it was time for him to be tested. And the Bible made it clear that he was being tested and that he passed the test. Now I know. You understand? He's passed the test. So he's moved from idolatry. We know that it was completely out of his system. Mm-hmm. And now he has gone to faith. So, yeah.
1: you want to know? Let me show you where he passed the test. If you go to Genesis chapter 26, and this is Isaac now, and there was a famine in the land, and Isaac wanted to go down into Egypt. God tell him, hey, look here, don't go in Egypt. And look what verse number, verse 5 said, God, verse 4 said, I will make thy seed to multiply as the stars of heaven, and will give unto thy seed all these countries, and then thy seed shall all the nations that will be blessed. Because what? Because Abraham obeyed my voice.
0: That's
1: and
0: right.
1: Kept my Torah, my commandments and my statutes and my law. Amen. You understand? A lot of times we our children are getting the residuals of our faith. But here, the covenant. My friend, if we go back to Genesis chapter 12, verse 1, God made a covenant with Abraham. And a covenant, Tony Evans says it like this. A covenant is like having an umbrella.
2: Mm-hmm.
1: If you get it in your hand, you have the covenant, you have the umbrella. But if it's raining, you open it, you're under the covenant. You understand? Do we have a covenant from God, the new covenant, but we only under it as we obey God and play according to the rule book, this Bible. You understand? And so my sister, you said, so Abraham passed the test. He passed the test and he became the friend of God. How he passed the test? Not because he got saved, because we know a lot of people make professions of faith, and we don't know whether they save or not. But the product, you understand? How they live, you could say, well,
2: You
1: understand?
2: Yeah. The struggle with this faith thing is that it got lost, a good word. It didn't get lost, but it got messed up along the way of what God was really after, what God was doing, what God was saying when it comes to faith. You know what I mean? Along in that particular aspect, because it's speaking from a spiritual place of living out. The idea is living out, okay, the word of God. Deuteronomy 20 says, man don't live by bread alone, but by every word. So it's to live out the word of God in the culture, in the unbelieving culture, okay, that we live in. We are to be walking by faith. We're supposed to be living it out. We're supposed to be trusting God while the rest of society is in a chaotic panic when they don't see. Because they're living by sight, all right? We are living by the word of God, okay? They're supposed to be looking at us and wondering, man, how can you be calm, peaceful, or whatever it is, and all that is happening around you? Well, that's because I am living in another place. I'm living from the word. I'm in the world, but guess what? My mindset and my instructions is not of this world. So I live according to the word of God, not according, all right, to the rule book of this world, as Russ is calling it. I live according to the rule book of God, which is the Bible. It's where I live from. And so I am trusting God here then. And I think that's what happened. When things happen in the world, I am trusting God here. You know, is the Shadrach, Meshach, and Abednego. Oh, King, we are not careful to answer you. All right? We're not going to disrespect you. But guess what? We can't bow. Okay? So we're going to trust God here. And whether God does or God doesn't, we're still not going to bow. But we know our God is able to deliver us. I mean, are we living there when chaotic things is going on around us? You know what I mean? And even though we've been tempted to bow, and when you hear the flute and the horn and all the music, bow. No, we can't bow. You know what I mean? And I think that's the testing of our faith, because our faith, like you say, Russ says Abraham had the final exam. We get the pop quiz.
1: Yeah.
2: And we all get F's on the pop quiz.
1: Yeah. No, we get final exams too. I'm not saying what's comparative.
0: First one exam.
1: Huh?
0: I said
1: what?
0: I am going through an exam.
2: Right. Yeah.
1: We get it every once in a while we get an exam. The final exam. Yeah. You got to pass this?
2: Yeah.
1: You understand? Yeah. But pop quiz is like just those little things. Everybody get them because you gotta, that's just to turn the chapter.
0: That's right.
1: When you in class, the teacher gave you a pop quiz to make sure you understand the chapter. Once you understand the chapter, boop, we go to the next one.
2: Yeah.
1: But final exam, it means you understand the subject.
0: Mm-hmm.
2: And that's the issue.
1: You understand?
2: A lot of us don't understand the subjects of the Bible.
1: The subject. And that's why Jesus passed the final exam too, because he understood the subject.
2: Yeah.
0: That's right.
1: The subject was, well, if a man's soul, people cannot get saved if I don't pass this test.
2: Right. Yeah.
1: You understand?
2: Yeah.
1: And so whatever test we go through can never be compared to that. Never.
2: Nothing.
1: Never.
2: Nothing. You know what I mean? The Bible calls it Bible calls our suffering but a light of fiction, and it cannot be compared to what God has for us in eternity. Our faith, and that's the ultimate thing. That's the ultimate goal, because I think that's what we need to be saying that to people. You've been called to walk by faith, okay, and not by sight. And then I think we need to remind them, Jesus already called you blessed. He says that guess what? You are blessed in a day that did not see but yet believe. Okay, so it's the Christian life is a faith walk life, trusting God at every word, believing His word at its face value. Because even though we have Abraham them in this promised land that God gave him, and this land, and everything, in all actuality, you know what I mean, they were looking for a city not made with hands. You know what I mean?
0: Yeah.
2: Their mindset, even though they had Canaan and the success of that, and they went through all this other stuff, their mindset was they were looking for the city, eternal in the heavens, something not made with hands. Where something that where no man was, they figured if we're dealing with the spiritual deity, which is God, okay? And I think Abraham understood that because of his background with idols, because they were pursuing other gods. You understand? They were pursuing other gods. They were looking for these gods to do these things for them. God of rain and God of fertility and all these other gods to do it. And then God called this man and says, I'm going to do this for you. I'm going to do that for you. And Abraham understood that to a degree. So God says, I have something better for you. I have life. I have promises for you in all of this stuff. So they're looking for a city not made with hands. And the faith got to a place that there's a verse in Hebrews chapter 11 that I love so much. All right? Which is verse number 15. That would simply say this. Okay? And truly, if they had called to mind the country from which they had come out, they would have had opportunity to return. In other words, they forgo their past.
1: Yeah.
2: They let go of their past. They weren't thinking about what they had left behind. Those things were now non-important to them. That they were so locked in on this promise that this God had made them.
1: Speaking.
2: And the text says that guess what? They would have had opportunity based on all that they went through. They would have opportunity. They said, man, this stuff ain't real. I'm going back home. But they chose not to go back home. They chose to keep walking. They chose to keep trusting. They chose to keep believing God in the midst of all of that stuff. And the Bible says all of them died not receiving that promise that God had given them. They all die by faith, in faith. Believing. They die believing.
1: But there's something in there. He says all of them had a good testimony.
2: Yeah.
1: They had a good report.
2: Yeah.
1: They had a good report. They left something in history. You see, that's what... Leaving something in history is not being like Columbus. Babe. No. In history is where your context.
2: Yeah.
1: Where people who knew you before you came to know Christ, and people who know you as you progress, as you walk with God, as you move those things before your face that blur your vision as far as God is concerned. And that's what transformation is. Transformation is allowing God to rearrange the things that brings pleasures to us in such a way that He puts them how He wants them. Yeah. So that when we look at things that bring pleasure to us, God is always in the front. Yeah. Always in the front.
2: Yeah.
1: Always. Yeah. If we're in a car, God is the driver. If we're in a plane, God is the driver. You know, we playing dominoes. God is your partner. You know, so everything. You see, that's what transformation is. Change. Allow God to get in the room and mess it up, and then put it back together again, so that He can be glorified.
2: Amen.
1: No, John, there's that. I want to. Let me say, let me do my closing doctor. That was my doctor, and they tell me I have a 10:30 appointment.
2: Okay.
1: Sorry.
2: That's okay.
0: Because we're about to be closed.
1: There's another story about a parent and a child that I want to bring up here, because it been bugging, not bugging, in my mind all this week. Remember in Matthew, I think it's in Luke chapter 2, when Mary and Joseph brought Jesus to the temple. And he was 12 years old, and they did all they had to do. And the Bible said when they were finished, they left. And they traveled 3 days. The same 3 days like Abraham. 3 days. Significant, very significant. Before they missed him. And come back, and they found him in the temple with the guys, talking with them and answering questions and asking questions. And Mary made this statement. She says, how could you do this to us? And Jesus made the statement. He says, don't you know I must be about my Father's business?
2: Yeah.
1: You understand? Now, a lot of people say he was rebuking his mother, but I don't believe he was rebuking his mother, I don't think about God and Jesus anything negative I hear about them. That's out of their character, like my sisters say. But you know what Jesus was saying? Jesus said, where would you expect me to be?
0: Come on now.
1: This is what you taught me.
0: Come on.
1: All my life I've been hearing how great this God is. The only place I could be is in the temple. And the Bible says Mary pondered all these things in her heart. This has been, let me say something. John, as pastors, we support, and ministers. When I say pastors, you included in that, my sister, not as a leader of a church, but you included in that because you lead people. You lead people. As pastors, our responsibility is when those people are out of our presence, they stay in God's presence.
0: That's right.
2: Yeah.
1: You understand? When they're out of our presence, they stay in God's presence. And I don't know any other way to do that by putting them under your wing and teaching them how to pray, walk, talk, and live this book, the rule book. Because the only way you can work and justify the playbook that God has given you is by being true to the rule book. And if you submit it to the Spirit, every time you get offside, you get that tape and that yellow flag offside. And so I'd like to read scripture verse and I go with this. He says, it's in Habakkuk chapter 3, verse number 17 and down. He says, although the fig tree shall not blossom, neither shall fruit be in the vines, the labor of the olive shall fall, and the field shall yield no meat. The flock shall be cut off from the fold, and there shall be no herd in the stall. Yet I will rejoice in the Lord. I will joy in the Lord of my salvation. The Lord God is my strength, and he will make my feet like hinds' feet, and he'll make me to walk upon mine high places, and I will be dancing forever. See the last verse there? To the chief singer of my string instrument, I'll be dancing and making music forever. We could only do that in the presence of God.
2: Yeah.
1: John, God bless you, my brother, and my sister, God bless you. I love this, but I gotta go, my doctor.
2: Well, just Just brief.
1: I was going to say something. My mama is calling.
2: I'll say this, man. You know what I mean? I think the ultimate thing in this thing with Abraham, Sarah, this journey that we walked through with us is that we got to take away from this for me is that we have to come to a place of a heart fully surrendered to God. Fully surrendered to God.
1: Yeah.
2: And we got to become people who trust Him above all else. You know what I mean? We got to be willing to give back to God the promise that He has given to us. You know what I mean?
1: Yes. Mm-hmm.
2: And like this thing, like you know, Russ, you said our children only gets a trickle of I think it was our faith you said or something like that. You know what I mean?
1: Yeah, but I think
2: the goal is for us to give us the totality of it, to give it over to Him, totality of it.
1: What I mean is by this.
2: I know what you meant.
1: You can only give them the rule book.
2: Yeah.
1: But the playbook, they have to get it from God themselves.
2: Right, yeah. Yeah, but you have them to understand the playbook.
1: That's what I mean. Rule book is all of us got this, but the playbook is individual. What God have you to do, you don't have me to do. Your playbook is different from mine. Right. My sister's playbook is different from mine. You understand? But the rule book is the same.
0: Yeah.
1: The Bible is the same for all of us across the board.
0: Yeah.
1: We can break it down and do everything with it, but when we put it back together, it's the same thing. Adultery is still wrong. Lying is still wrong.
2: That's what I'm saying.
1: You understand?
2: Right. That's what I'm saying. You got to pour all of that into them. You know what I mean?
1: Yes.
2: The goal is for us to ultimately walk. Teacher, give us your closing and pray for us. Let Russ run off and take us.
0: Just one thing. We just have to remember that genuine faith is demonstrated by obedience. Mm. And, you know, us have that
1: all the time
0: for God, meaning placing Him above every other thing else that we may have. And I think those are the takeaways. Understand that God tests faith to reveal and strengthen it. Mm. We have to understand that. Just submit, as you say, Pastor G, to God and allow Him to do the work that He has begun in us, or the work that He wants to do in us. All right? Mm. All right. Let us pray. And our righteous Father God, we come before you. We just want to tell you thank you for this brand new day that you have given to us. Father, we tell you thank you for this time that we were able to fellowship with you as we fellowship with your people that you have placed under us, mighty God. Father, I pray this morning that we'll not just be hearers of the word, but God will hone in on these valuable lessons that was being taught in your word, mighty God. Mm. Father, I pray that we'll allow ourselves, Father, to live by every word, to understand what genuine, authentic faith is, mighty God, and recognize that this is what you desire of us. So, Father, I pray, God, that as we go our separate ways, we may leave the presence of each other, but we will not leave your presence, mighty God. So, Father, we pray for safe travel for Pastor Ross, as, you know, he makes his way for his doctor's appointment. Father, we pray for those who were not able to be with us this morning, Bishop Opondo, Pastor Wilson, mighty God, even Minister Bridgewater, Father, we pray over them that you continue to keep them, strengthen them, mighty God, and take them into the spaces that you want them to be. So, mighty God, we pray for Caribbean Praise Radio as well with Pastor G, Lady G. We pray that you continue to extend their borders, mighty God. Allow the gospel, the truth, mighty God, to reach the four corners of the earth. Father, we pray for every person listening to us and those who will listen later. We pray, God, that their hearts will be ready to receive your word and that they will live according to your precepts, mighty God. So, God, we tell you thank you for all that you've done, all that you're doing, and all that you promised to do. In the mighty and matchless name of Jesus Christ, amen.
2: Amen.
0: Amen.
1: Amen.
0: Amen.
1: Amen.
2: All right. Thank you, guys. Amen. We're going to see you next week. I guess next week we're going to Isaac, Jacob, and Esau, huh?
1: Isaac and Jacob. I don't know if you can do two of them, but I know Isaac.
2: Yeah. Okay.
0: All right,
2: guys. Mm-hmm. Okay. God bless.
1: God bless you.
2: Let's rush right off. All right. Yeah. All right, man. All right. I trust you guys are grabbing this, man, as we talk about faith, because that is so important, man. That's where we've been called to live, and the way we've been called, we've been called to live and trust God. That is what trust. The ultimate goal is for us to trust our Heavenly Father. Cast your cares upon Him, and He cared for you. Give Him everything. Trust Him. He's got your best interests at heart. God has your best interests at heart. God will never let you down. God will never fail you. God will always fulfill His promises, all right, to you and in you. Our job is to trust God by faith. Walk with God by faith. Walk with Him by faith, all right? As it's 9:46 in the beautiful Virgin Islands. Time at the top for me to go. For me to make way, amen, for the Gospel of Joy morning show with Dr. D. Roy.
3: What a beautiful name it is, the name.
2: Guess what, man? We're not going to have any smooth praise jazz tonight, man. I got to be at the airport after seven. Amen. Amen. Beverly and Milan, they're down here about quarter to eight. All right, so I got to pick them up. All right.

But as we get ready to go, man, we want to say thank you so much for sticking and staying, allowing us to pour the oil of God's word into you, man. Just to motivate you and just to encourage you. Remember, we live by faith, all right? We walk by faith and not by sight, all right? All right, we walk by faith and not by sight. Keep walking out the word of the Lord, man. Listen, it's got to achieve. It must accomplish that which God said it to. It's not going to do nothing that different, all right? His word cannot go outside of his will. Every breath that I am able, oh, I will sing of the God. Whatever God has spoken concerning you, man, you must come.

But we're just going to get a little bit of this before we go, before we dock the ship. Listen, have a blessed Monday afternoon, all right? Listen, we can see y'all tomorrow morning for divine worship with myself, Anika, Minister Teacher Bennett, bringing the word to us, all right?

0: God so loved the world that he gave his one and only Son. John 3:16.
1: Welcome to today's encouragement from Our Daily Bread. God's drastic love was written by John Blaise and read by Stephen Tabor.
0: John chapter 3, verses 16 through 21. For God so loved the world that he gave his one and only Son, that whoever believes in him shall not perish, but have eternal life. For God did not send his Son into the world to condemn the world, but to save the world through him. Whoever believes in him is not condemned, but whoever does not believe stands condemned already, because they have not believed in the name of God's one and only Son. This is the verdict. Light has come into the world, but people loved darkness instead of light, because their deeds were evil. Everyone who does evil hates the light and will not come into the light for fear that their deeds will be exposed. But whoever lives by the truth comes into the light, so that it may be seen plainly that what they have done has been done in the sight of God. God's Drastic Love, written by John Blaise. Daniel was born into a Romanian orphanage. For 7 years, he only left his crib to go to the bathroom. When he turned 8, a family from another country adopted him. They knew about attachment disorders, that Daniel could have difficulty attaching to them as his parents. Slowly, Daniel started to trust them. Over time, though, he began to rage, to the point his parents hired a bodyguard to protect them from Daniel's outbursts. They decided on a controversial therapy. For the next 5 years, they were never away from Daniel, even if he had a meltdown. On his 13th birthday, Daniel broke down and for the first time told his parents he loved them very much. His mother summarized the experience. Creating love is not for the soft and sentimental. Love is a battlefield. We're all born knowing that something or someone is missing. Like Daniel, we have an attachment disorder. But God so loved the world so much that he took drastic action. He gave his one and only Son, meeting us on Earth's battlefield in what we call the incarnation. Light has come into the world. God took drastic measures to demonstrate his great love for the world, for you. His strong, determined father heart beats to hear from us the words Daniel's parents finally heard. I love you very much. Let's pray. Heavenly Father, thank you for pursuing us with relentless love, even when we're distant and broken, never giving up on us despite the cost. Help us to respond to your faithful, determined love by opening our hearts fully to you and telling you with great joy, we love you very much. In Jesus' name we pray. Amen.
1: As you go about your day, reflect on these questions. How have you felt that something or someone is missing? How can you respond to God's drastic love for you?

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Joy. 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

big shout out to Aubrey, Frederick, and Denise celebrating their 40th anniversary. Listen, they celebrated in Canada, man. They were at the Niagara Falls, and I want to give a big shout out to those listening in Niagara Falls right now. Yeah. Canada, big up yourself, bless up yourself, make your flag shine high, all right, and bright. Good morning once again, and happy anniversary to you too. You love birds. I see you. Aubrey, behave yourself. 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All right?

0: 4. Want to say good morning to Virginia Centelier. 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God bless you. Good morning to you.
1: Eyes on God in reverence.
0: Salute to all our listeners this morning, man. Good morning. Welcome to the Gospel Joy Morning Show.

Coming up next, we're going to have the gospel news by Nina Taylor. 9:30 in the morning. Right here in Houston, Texas. Yeah, broadcasting live around the world. Hallelujah. Want to say thank you to all our Ministry Connecting partners, man. Thank you so very much for locking in and once again for sharing us with your audiences around the world. If you are not here with me, we here. Good morning.

0: How you doing, everybody? I'm Nina Taylor with this week's Gospel News. Lucinda Moore, born Lucinda Simmons, gospel singer, songwriter, and arranger with a big voice, suited for leading large choirs. After making her solo debut with Lucinda Moore LP in 2006, she reached a career high number 3 on the Billboard Top Gospel Albums chart with 2017's Walking in Favor. In 2023, Lord, I Hear You, a title track that went on to win a BMI Trailblazer Award. A native of Bridgeport, Connecticut, Moore began singing in church as a child. By her early teens, she was singing lead in local choirs. Her professional career began a few years later when she secured a position as a backing vocalist with one of her influences, Tremaine Hawkins, a post she held for 5 years. After several more years of performing with multiple gospel vocal groups, large and small, including appearances on the Gospel Music Workshop of America, she self-released her first solo recording entitled Unlimited Praise in 2004. That led to a spot on the Ty Scott Records roster, and the label issued her debut long player, Lucinda Moore, in 2006. It landed in the top 20 of Billboard's Gospel Albums charts. In the meantime, Moore was seen helping out other artists with recordings, including working on arrangements for 2006 Grateful by Coco, singing on 2007's Restorations by Eric McDonald and Instrument of Praise by Carmen, and appearing on various group, workshop, and choir releases. Kim Person is a contemporary gospel music artist, singer, songwriter, and entrepreneur based in Raleigh, North Carolina. Known as a leading independent gospel artist, she has earned multiple Stellar Award nominations and Billboard charting success with albums like The Journey. She was born and raised in North Carolina. She began singing at the age of 2, quickly earning a reputation as a powerhouse vocalist. Throughout her career, she has released several acclaimed projects, including Speak Life, Journey Part 2, Journey 2.0, and Reflections, which reached a number 1 peak on the U.S. Current Gospel Album chart. She is celebrated for her vocal range and has shared the stage with major gospel inspirations like Donnie McClurkin, Bishop T.D. Jakes, and Yolanda Adams. In addition to her music, Kim is a dedicated praise and worship leader, wife, and mother. Let's continue on with our stellar nominees for 2026. We left off at Category 4, the Albertina Walker Female Artist of the Year. The nominees are Adia, Ja'Kalyn Carr, Kim Person, Lisa Knowles Smith, Miranda Curtis, and Tasha Cobbs Leonard. Category 5, Duo Chorus Group of the Year. The nominees are Asan Bynum featuring Leek Go Hard, CeCe Winans and Pastor Shirley Caesar, Jason Claiborne and Melvin Crispell III, Jonathan McReynolds featuring Jamal Roberts, and Lisa Knowles Smith and the Brown Singers. Category 6, New Artists of the Year. The nominees are Ablaze, Asan Bynum, Bishop Charles Ellis and the Greater Grace Worship Choir, United Music and Arts Conference Choir featuring Beverly Crawford and Craig Hayes. And Category 7, Album of the Year. The nominees are Heart of Mine, Daryl Walls, Live in New York, Vincent Bohannon and SOV, Reflections, Kim Person, and Tasha by Tasha Cobbs Leonard. Here's this week's top 10 gospel songs. Number 10, Mercy, PJ Morton. 9, Love Never Fails, Fred Hammond. 8, God Did It, Kenny Lewis and One Voice. 7, You're Not Finished, Anthony Evans and Caleb Carson. 6, Church Medley, John P. Key. 5, Run to You, Maverick City Music. 4, Made New, Jason Nelson. 3, Able, Daryl Walls and PJ Morton. 2, Open My Eyes, Ron Carter and Ricky Dillard. And our new number 1 song comes from Lashae Knox and Ernest Pugh with Right There. Well, that's your top 10 gospel songs and your gospel news. I'm Nina Taylor. 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
1: 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It's the morning show. It's the morning show. Gospel Joy. With DJ E-Roy.

0: 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Gospel Joy with DJ E-Roy.
1: Yes, indeed. That was my good friend Sherry and Mon and Nisha Woods and John Yardy. Here is Melissa Melody.

0: To Barbara Giles, all the way in Virginia. Chief, man, this woman could travel, I tell you. Barbara Giles, good morning to you, ma'am. She's listening in Virginia. She's on the road and she's locked in, man. Good morning, girl.
1: Good

0: 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I'm from Central Florida, and I listen to GL365 24/7. Stay tuned. You'll love it.
1: And not giving up, not giving up at all. Lord of mercy. Have mercy, Jesus. We're going to change the beat a bit, change the pace, you know. And let's continue to keep DJ Solomon and his family in prayer. They just buried their mom. He just buried his mom this past weekend here. He should be heading back tomorrow. So we're praying that God will give him journey mercies that they could get back to the USA safely, all right? That's why I root up. I root up with the plant. What?

0: 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Keep it locked.
1: The man called Ryan Berry. 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

0: is your problem.
1: Once again, family, it's another great morning, man. It's another great morning. I want to thank Linda Sapp Cooper for praying for us this morning. Thank you so very much, sis. Family, before we sign off today, grab hold of this powerful truth that this is the day the Lord has made and we shall rejoice and be glad in it. So continue to walk into this day with joy this morning in your spirit, with strength in your stride and praise on your lips. Because guess what? Let that joy guide you today and lift you and carry you throughout every single moment that's ahead of you this morning. Amen. Hallelujah. Because so thank you again for rocking with us this morning, man, on the Gospel Joy Morning Show. This is Dr. D. Roy Bramwell here reminding you loud and clear, yeah, that God is your God. God is with you, God is for you, and God is working all things together for your good. Walk in victory, my friends, and walk in joy. Be blessed today, and thank you once again for locking in. And remember, every tongue, should, must, will confess that Jesus is Lord. Amen. To the glory of the God of the to the glory of God the Father. This morning, man, I tell you, we had a great time in His presence, and so I want to thank you once again for locking in. And peace and love with you and your family, man. One love from us right here in Houston, Texas, from the Gospel Joy Morning Show.

I speak that all of my worshiping brothers and sisters are blessed because they worship you. Every need is met because they're seeking first the kingdom of God and your righteousness. Add on to your people, and we give you the glory. We give you the praise, for in your presence, Lord, you declare there is the fullness of joy, and your right hand is open to bring

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0: weather
1: conditions for St. Croix. Haze. The temperature is 79 degrees Fahrenheit. Winds E at 17 miles per hour. Humidity at 89%. Precipitation chance is 10%. 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

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I need you to lift up your voice right now. 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

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My mother's here tonight and she's looking good too. My mother was 15 years old when I was born. My father, the bishop who just ministered so powerfully under the anointing, was 17 years old when I was born. You know what they call me, don't you? They call me a mistake. Come on, talk to me, church. Don't get sanctified on me now. They said I was a mistake. They said I was illegitimate. They said that I was the result of their sin. But how many know that

one day, and I was going through some things, and the enemy began to say to me, you know you're going through this because God doesn't really have a plan for your life. Because you're really not supposed to be here. You're a mistake. You're the result of Billy and Bebe's sin. That's what you are. You God doesn't really have purpose for your life. And for a moment, I started to look at the facts, and I almost believed it. But then I heard the Spirit of God say, son, the devil is a liar. How many know the devil can't tell the truth if he wanted to? And God began to birth this song in my spirit. He said, no, son, you're not a mistake, and I do have a plan for your life. He said, I created you to give me all the glory. That's why you tried to work a 9-to-5 job and that didn't work because you didn't fit in. He said, I created you to worship and adore.

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0: just said. 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When you pray, pray like this. 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Your kingdom come, your will be done on earth as it is in heaven, or more accurately, as it already is in heaven. You want to know what happens when earth's not yet meets heaven's already done? We call that a suddenly. When heaven's perfection breaks out into the earth and we don't have a context for it, we call it a miracle. Jesus went around saying, this stuff doesn't look like heaven. This is what I'm gonna do. I'm gonna show you that the invisible kingdom is more real than the visible kingdom by demonstrating the power of the invisible kingdom over the visible kingdom. We don't have a context for that. We don't know what to call it, so we say it's a miracle. But what it is heaven suddenly. It's heaven's already done. It's heaven saying, listen, I got more power. I declare tonight there's about to be a suddenly in this room. There's about to be a miracle in this room. Heaven's already done. It's about to intersect with earth's not yet. And some of you are leaving this room with a miracle tonight. Come on, lift up your hands and receive it.
1: Pull back that one there. Triple J, say that. I want to help.

0: vocal GD, the lad on the side like a bunch of kids. You're tuning in to right now, Brother Low and ATL Praise House. Watch me. Follow me and don't even touch that dial.
1: It's the girl, the flame, right. And you're listening to Brother Lou and Atlanta Praise House. Keep it locked. Don't go nowhere else.

0: Antler! 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
1: Lord God, chosen prince, are you again? Let me let him in here.
0: Me say, auntie, me get a new radio station. It name ATL Praise House. And a brother Lua run it. Me say, for blessing you want, a blessing you shall get. Want go lock and

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0: God, what would I do without your mercy? 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
1: 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You are so holy.

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Don't move it. I wonder if they're here.

Brother Lou and the ATL Praise House crew, making it do what it want to do. Mr. Humble is passing through. One more time.

because anytime you sing about Jesus, how many of you know there's something about that name? There's something about that name. So I want you to listen to it. 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

0: 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I am Benjamin Dube.
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0: Thank you for spending your time with us. 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
5: So why? For me, Jesus good. I mean, I tell you, King Jesus good. This is Rondell from out of Jamaica representing for Brother Lou inside the Radical Mix on a weekend.
6: Come on, everybody, open your mouth and worship the Lord. He's worthy of the glory. He deserves the praise today. 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

serve a God who always causes us to triumph. He is not caught off guard by any of our life situations. Everything, the hardship, the trial, the storm, is not happening to us. It's happening for us. For we know that all things work together for the good of those who love the Lord and are called according to his purpose. So don't give up. We don't have to worry. Our God is intentional.

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1: I don't know what you've been waiting on. I don't know how long the silence has lasted. But I came with a word from heaven. What looked delayed was not denied. What looked like silence was God working quietly. So lift your hands right where you are and declare this with me.

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Things in the spirit are much different than the things in the natural. 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

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Right now. Build it. 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